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0: The Fox Chronicles, from the collection of J.K. Rowling, sponsored by the Radio 1190. Let us listen. The fox fled from the brash woodsman and ran to hide in a dim, dark cave. From inside the cave came the voice of the misunderstood monster. It said,
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I thought that was great. These new sweepers are really good, y'all. Hi, this is Miranda. This is Second Wind. 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Radio! I like that. This is Miranda. Like I said, it was quiet then. And I do songs on a theme for Second Wind. It is a show that you might be joining me from school where I work, which is a school. And welcome. Today we're going to talk about science. And listen about science. I work at a STEM school, science, tech, engineering, and mathematics, and art. So STEAM school, STEAM's a good song. I digress. I am in my feelings once again, as I live, and I miss my friend Blair. And she's a chemistry teacher, then she was a biology teacher, and now she's just herself. And I'm gonna miss getting to see her every day. And when I have feelings like that, I often make a mixtape about it. So Blair, this is for you to carry with you when you miss us and when you remember all the goodness in black and yellow. This song is so dumb though. you're so much smarter than the song, and I hope you can solve the equation therein. Is Einstein a scientist? Is he a mathematician? I'll leave it up to you. This is Kelly Clarkson on Radio 1190.

0: Theoretical Physics. You can give a call at 303-492-1190. Again, that's 303-492-1190 only if you are going to tell me only about whether Einstein was a mathematician or a scientist. This radio signal goes out to very smart people, and I would like to know only that, please. Thank you. This one's about electricity.
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Bell offers that song. I Am a Scientist by Guided by Voices from 1994's B-1000. I know you're super into indie music, so you already knew that. Before that was Love is Like Oxygen. 1978 there, Sweet, the British glam rock band. You get too much, you get too high. Not enough and you're gonna die. I love songs about things so much. Chinese Rocks by Johnny Thunders and the Heartbreakers. Ramones did that later. But I'm pretty sure that is about geology and not drugs. But I don't know. I could be wrong. I'm often wrong. Electricity, Electricity by Goodness from Schoolhouse Rock Rocks, a tape I had in the 90s. It was great. Still great. And Einstein. No one called to say whether Einstein would have been called a mathematician or a scientist. But I know Blair's good at all of it. She's probably run a lab in it, taught it to someone, read about it, and she's like a Ms. Wizard, more than a Ms., you know, part Ms. Frizzle, but part, like, Ms. Wizard. Science show. Science is real, and this is They Might Be Giants to tell you all about that. This is a whole album you can dig into. If you like this kind of thing, you can dig right into that. This is Radio 1190.

You know, I was thinking about it, and next week is Wattage Week. But if you like what you're hearing, you're welcome to call it to go to radio, sorry, 1190.radio and donate your treasure to us so that we can continue to make great radio. But also, you could wait till next week and we will mail you a care package full of treasures. And I made one of them, and it's a 45 adapter, like they used to have, but it says Radio 1190 on it, and there's a sticker. There's magnetic poetry. This is a pre-teaser for the thing that's going to happen. You'll hear about it next week, but I promise you, the treasures are good, and the meeting is fun, and we send love into each envelope, and that part's free. This is Modest Mouse on Radio 1190.

Electronics is definitely a science. It's got diagrams, it's got triangles, paths, and power supplies. That was the polecats, which are skunks, with Make a Circuit With Me from, that can't be true, 2008? Maybe. We've Got Everything by Modest Mouse from 2007, from We Were Dead Before the Ship Sank, Even Sank, and Heimdall's Gate Like a Promethean Curse by Of Montreal from Hissing Fauna RRU The Destroyer, also from the 2007. Energy by Apples and Stereo. Those guys are friends. Of Montreal and Apples and Stereo are definitely friends. That was 2022 there. And Science Is Real by They Might Be Giants from the album of that name from 2009. This is all about science. This is all about Blair. This is a gift I made for you out of radio. Radio people, including her and you. Lucky dog. This is Miranda. This is Second Wind. 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I thought about not playing this song, and then I made the joke like three different times to three different people, and they had no idea what I was talking about. I thought everybody knew this song, and maybe you will, and maybe you'll know now. This is Thomas Dolby. This is Inevitable, and this is Radio 1190.

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Law of definite proportion gain ink weight. I'm every element around. Lead, gold, tin, iron, platinum, zinc. When I rap, you think iodine nitrate activate. Right to radium, the only difference is I transmit sound. Balance with some balance, then you add a little talent in. Careful, careful with those ingredients. They can explode and blow up if you drop them and they hit the ground.

theory is that all matter is composed of at least three fundamental particles: protons, electrons, neutrons. Proton is charged positive. By now, you guessed electrons are probably negatively charged. Neutrons don't follow either. Neutral in the middle. Only no apology. Centered, unmoved by yin and yang ideologies. Neutron bomb songs, electron theory. Cosmic musical radioactivity. Different points and joints within infinity. Oxygen and hydrogen alive within all types of energy. Within all types of energy. Within all types of energy. Within all types of energy. Within all types of energy. Inside a world, inside a world, inside a universe, inside of me exists.

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Legion and kingdom and legions are equal to pieces of media. Eager to be here and eager to see. I know what I'm going on. I'm thinking, I'm thinking, I'm singing, I'm rolling, I'm thinking, I'm rolling, I'm cooking a potion. Yeah!

0: 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You yearn for information. You desire intelligent thoughts.
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0: Yeah, what she said.

There was more of that. That was Weird Science, the extended version, from Oingo Boingo. There's two new wave songs that are very science forward, and that was one of them. Danny Elfman, of course, as they had Freak in Oingo Boingo. Before that was Science and Visions by Churches, Magnetic by Tunde Adebimpe from TV on the Radio, who has an album called Dear Science, which doesn't have a song called Dear Science. Chemical Calisthenics by Blackalicious with Cut Chemist from 2002's Blazing Arrow. If you like that, you should listen to it again. And if you like that, there's one about the alphabet on the album. Incredible. Incredible stuff. The best song of this whole thing is about chemistry. She Blinded Me with Science by Thomas Dolby from 1983's The Golden Age of Wireless. And I'm not going to think about how someone so brilliant can be born in 1995, Blair. It's not fair to everyone else, okay? This is Miranda. This is Second Wind. 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My work is full of so many young, brilliant people that it's very intimidating, but that's okay because I like the mascot a lot, and today was really great. We miss you. Back to songs about science for the science department, who might join me now in the radio ether and later on when I record the show, which is a thing that you can also listen to. 132 back, I guess, issues, back shows, the catalog at mixcloud.com/Miranda Harp. No characters. I'm the character. Harp is the name. Don't wear it out and don't make it weird. Do I have a show on? Is there someone after me now? Hi, I'm going to put on one more song and I'm going to figure it out. This is Radio 1190.

watching some good friends screaming, let me out. 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
2: That'll do it for me. This is Second Wind. This is Miranda. And next is Thurston with The Park Bench. This is a show after me, and I'm pumped to listen to it on my way out of here. This has been Science Department. This has been Radio 1190. And this is me saying good luck out there.

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Hello, and welcome back to the Park Bench. My name is Thurston, and thank you so much for tuning in on this lovely September 21st. It's been an absolutely beautiful day outside in Boulder, Colorado. With the sun setting, we're going to keep that high energy going. But listener, today was also an emotional day, just like them all. So join me here on this park bench by the sidewalk, and let's listen to some emo together. That started with the song Breezer off of Tiger's Jaw's newer album, Lost on You. This is Ancient Poet by Indonesian band Beeswax.

Hot Mulligan of Michigan's Upper Peninsula is one of the huge bands of this genre right now, and that song was just titled Schmacked My Head Off, which is not exactly easy to spell or say, but that song off of 2023's Why Would I Watch deals with the kind of the same feelings of loss that a lot of Hot Mulligan's recent discography has explored. I'm Thurston, this is The Park Bench on Radio 1190. Let's slow it down with Answer by Far Caspian.

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1: Isn't that awesome? That was Gallows Humor by Rural Ontario's Arm's Length as we tick past 8:28 here in Colorado. I'm super excited. I'm going up to see them at Washington's in Fort Collins this Saturday. That should be an awesome show. Up next, we've got a great band name. We're going to New York City for Bummer Camp. This is their song, Too Far. 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

That was I Saw Water by Tiger's Jaw. We started the hour off with some new Tiger's Jaw, so of course we had to move to some old as well. Before that was Coffee Cups from the great city of Kalamazoo, Michigan's world-famous band Saturdays at Your Place. That was from their 2021 LP, Something Worth Celebrating, which is absolutely worth listening to, in addition to their big, awesome later albums, Always Cloudy and These Things Happen. That band are kind of the masters of like the tempo change, really slowing down the tempo of the bridge before ending the song at a high speed. They do that a lot. If you've heard their biggest song, Tarot Cards, they do the same little trick. All right, next up we've got Florida's Camp Trash, Signal Them In. Here it is.

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1: The sun just keeps creeping down and it's getting later and later and later, but we're still sitting on the park bench on Radio 1190. Next, we're going to fly up the East Coast to the most densely populated state in the country, New Jersey, for a solo project that's recently toured all over the country, including to Denver's Marquee just in the last couple months. This is Bike Routes and his song, You Want It, You Got It.

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Some international pop punk and emo. The previous song was another by Indonesia's Beeswax, Start the Line, Break It All. And before that, Santander by a Paris band, Fragile. It is getting dark outside and our time in the park is coming to a close, but let's close this out strong. You're playing free.

Thank you so much for spending some time with me here on the park bench. Check back when the time comes next week on Monday at 8 p.m. for some more upbeat emo. That last song was Fish On by Southern California Citrus Jr., and right now you're listening to Golgotha from the Long Island band Iron Cheek. This week is going to be a great one, just as sunny and cloudy and happy and sad as the last. I'm Thurston, and you're listening to KVCU 1190 AM Boulder, K225 BS 92.9 FM Denver, and online at 1190.radio. 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

annoying justice. However, in the white room cells, the sharpest ship bulls. Souls rules, the pleasure of wild times, the change baby raves. Rocket blow down and blaster. I tell skillers, expert ease of hurting fields, slippy heels, mid-heel break. The wheeling of tracker, hacker, clever, clever. No wars, never knew war at all. Walk smaller, smaller. More crawl, crawl, busted backwards, often down, floor, pacer. Waste, paper, thin, thin, skin, thin. Bust up backwards, up, down, full face of waste, paper, thin, thin, skin, thin. Why don't you not never know? You are yes man, scammer, stutter, stammer, hammer. You are yes man. You're a useless gammer, stammer, stops a hammer, holding on to you. No, you know, you know, you don't know you are at all. Never so clever, to never so clever, it's not nice to pay price, don't know. School door, wanting, punting, worthless, worthless. And lessons learned, you have not earned any place. Face the face that you don't care, cause I don't care. Don't share. Now I'm never including me out, cause I don't care. Cause you don't share.

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So come and get it.

This is something new. Casper Sly Part 2, featuring the Platinum Band. This time I'm leaving early. Everyone's your friend when you do the hokey cokey, surely. I think I did my hair wrong, but then I wouldn't really know. I'm 6. I don't want to stay, but I don't want to go. I want the teacher to hold my hand. I think I might pretend I need the toilet. But mine's unraveling secretly like a big fruit winder. I've got no money for blue drinks, but the best things in life are free. And everything's free if you steal it. Dennis wouldn't pay. Then here comes anyone. So I'm off. Here comes anyone.

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1: Same old toxic fables, nameless empty cradles, the farmer half labels, faithless. 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

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The red pause.

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So I guess update your resume and keep listening. Student operated. 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

from her swing. And the boy caught her. One of those things I thought I was almost lifelike.

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1: The hungry fox then ventured into the chilly, cold woods. 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From deep in the trees, the fox heard.
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0: 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This is Radio 1190's Concert Calendar, bringing you the hottest shows in Denver and Boulder for the week of September 21st. Tuesday, September 22nd, American Football performs at the Boulder Theater in Boulder. Wednesday, September 23rd, Alice Phoebe Liu performs at the Ogden Theater in Denver. 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Friday, September 25th, the Commodores and the Spinners perform at Ford Amphitheater in Fort Collins. And coming up next month, electropop icon George Clanton plays at the Fox Theater in Boulder on October 31st. 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

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But Jocelyn, it's too late. 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

0: What's up, Boulder and Denver listeners? My name is Ryan, and this is your Radio 1190 CU Boulder Campus Highlights calendar for the week of Monday, September 21st. On Tuesday, September 22nd through Thursday, September 24th, the dining centers are fighting against food insecurity with their Swipe It Forward Meal Swipe donation event. 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The Mid-Autumn Festival is happening at the C4C Abrams Lounge on Thursday, September 24th from 5 to 7 p.m. The festival will feature traditional mooncakes, sweet and savory foods, tea, games, and karaoke. The director's annual welcome at the Fisk Planetarium is also happening on September 24th and Friday, September 25th from 7 to 8 p.m. Discussions will be held about what's new for the planetarium after its recent 50th anniversary. And that's a wrap for this week's Radio 1190 CU Campus Highlights calendar. 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
2: 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No, you don't. You don't. You don't. No, no. That's fine. I didn't actually want you to anyway. No, no, no. That's fine. That's fine. That's fine. That's fine. That's fine. No, no. I really, I didn't even think that you wanted to. Like, I didn't want you to. I actually don't want you to do that. So, like, yeah, no, that's fine. Fine. Fine. Don't do it. Don't do it. No, seriously, don't do it.
3: Oh, you said you did want to do it. Oh, sorry. Sorry. Yeah. Yeah. Thank you. Thank you. Yeah. Thanks.

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Hey, is this thing on? Can you hear me? My name's Iris. I'm general manager here at Radio 1190. And if you're into what you've been hearing, it's brought to you every single day by about 150 CU Boulder student volunteers. 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

0: Berlin, the Metro, from Pleasure Victim, 1983. The founding members of Berlin came together in the late 70s in Orange County, California. Inspired by European electronic bands like Ultravox and Kraftwerk, as well as Devo and Sparks, singer Terry Nunn answered their ad for a vocalist, and they recorded a single with her, but then she left the band to pursue a career in acting. So Berlin recorded an album with a new singer, but the vibe was kind of off, and the band members decided to move on to other projects. One of them was called Fahrenheit, another synth-pop group. There's been a lot of Fahrenheits in pop music history. But Berlin continued on as sort of a side project, and Terry Nunn came back to record some vocals. One of those songs they recorded was The Metro, and they decided to release it as a one-off. But it did so well that Fahrenheit folded, and Berlin was reborn. Their next two albums both went platinum, and later they got an Oscar and a Golden Globe for their contribution to the Top Gun soundtrack. Berlin, The Metro, Pleasure Victim, 1983. Synth pop, nonstop, I'm Patrick. In the queue, classics from Simple Minds and The Corgis. New sounds out of London and Los Angeles. Gold Frap.
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staring out now, we're staring in. Could you ever leave? 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

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I sleep all day until it's dark. I like the rain under the lights. I drive so fast into the night.

Lightning Kids, Lights Out, new single from them. They're a London trio, leaning heavy into synthwave with very deliberate 80s AOR feelings. Simple Minds, Glittering Prize from New Gold Dream, and Gold Frap, Utopia. 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

0: Synertia Above the Clouds from their debut EP. It's a duo featuring Jen Wood, who has 9 solo albums, has recorded and performed with the Postal Service, and last year released an EP with another duo, Gems. Synertia Above the Clouds. The Corgis, everybody's got to learn sometime. Sibling with an X, Bulletproof, and Yellow, Night Flinger. Synth pop nonstop. I'm Patrick. This Swedish band's name was inspired by their singer's fiery temper, Little Dragon.
1: Synth pop nonstop.

0: love to you. And I couldn't care that it isn't you, because making love to her is like making love to you. And making love to her is like making love to you. And making love to him is like making love to her. And making love to him is like making love to you.
1: Anya, Making Love, single released in 1984. Anya Andersson was a Swedish singer. This single was her only release. I wish I could tell you more about it, but there's really not much to say. There's no story behind it, other than that it's really hard to find and it's pretty unusual. It has a vibe that has stood the test of time. Dina Summer, Rimimi from 2022, and Little Dragon. Synth pop nonstop.

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This is Cloud Physics, and this week we're going to listen to just some nice autumn-y music from the 70s, or at least for sort of 70s vibes. Not all actually from the 70s. And to start us out, we have a collaboration between Yoko Ono and the Apples in Stereo called Nobody Sees Me Like You Do.

That was Cello Song by Nick Drake, and who died in the early 70s in relative obscurity, only to be discovered and become really popular later. Also died at quite a young age. Coming up next, we have Swim and Sleep Like a Shark by Unknown Mortal Orchestra.

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0: Yeah, what she said.

0: this night will kill me if I can't be with you. If I can't be with you.
1: That was the demo version of New York Conversation by Lou Reed, New York Telephone Conversation. I just remembered my mom introduced me to that song. It's like the maybe her favorite Lou Reed song. But yeah, I always found the demo version to be particularly sort of cute. All right, coming up next we have The Wind by Cat Stevens, followed by Olaf Arnalds, an Icelandic singer, who's going to cover I'm on Fire / With Tomorrow by, was it Bruce Springsteen who did the original? I never really cared much for the original, but I love the cover.

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That was UFOF by Big Thief, and then before that we had Keiichi Sokabi. And coming up next, we have You're Dead by Norma Taniguchi. It's from the album Walking My Cat Named Dog. No, wait just a darn minute. What's next? A dog named Cat. That's a little bit silly, I gotta say.

That was Sufjan Stevens, All the Trees of the Field Will Clap Their Hands. And if there's one thing that Sufjan Stevens loves, it is song titles that are just entire sentences. Now, coming up next, we have Joanna Newsom. And, you know, when I was like a teenager, I first heard her voice. It really bothered me. I didn't like it. But now I love it. It's very unique. And this song is called Sadie.

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1: and I don't want you to go to 1190.radio and click donate.

That was Mari Kalkun with the song Homekul. No. Look, I can do this. Homekul Valge, or Homekul Valge. That's a well, lyrics were in Estonian. It's an Estonian singer, and before that we had Thunder Lightning by I Am Am I Who Am I. I did find one Yona Lee song, although that's working, but unfortunately. No, not Yona Lee, sorry. Yeah. Joanna Newsom song that's working, but unfortunately it's a cover. But what, you know, it's a pretty good cover. So I'll end today's show with this cover of Peach Plum Pear by Joanna Newsom, and the people covering it are the McTagg Twins. Thank you for suffering through my linguistic and verbal mishaps, and thank you for joining me, and see you next week.

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0: 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This is Radio 1190's Concert Calendar, bringing you the hottest shows in Denver and Boulder for the week of September 21st. Tuesday, September 22nd, American Football performs at the Boulder Theater in Boulder. Wednesday, September 23rd, Alice Phoebe Liu performs at the Ogden Theater in Denver. Thursday, September 24th, Erykah Badu and Alchemist perform at Fillmore Auditorium in Denver. Friday, September 25th, the Commodores and the Spinners perform at Ford Amphitheater in Fort Collins. And coming up next month, electropop icon George Clanton plays at the Fox Theater in Boulder on October 31st. 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
1: Thank you, thank you. As far as you can. Thank you. Thank you, thank you. All right. All right, you can calm down. All right, calm down. Calm down. All right, shut up. Shut up. Thank you. 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

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It is Tuesday, September 22nd. I'm Peyton Cordova, and I'll be your host for this morning's show. Today, you'll join us for a new episode of Open Orbit, our student-made astrophysics podcast, followed by episode 1 of 1190 producer Chris Buzzolino's serial on LLM use at CU. Then, we'll have the Yale Climate Connections with Dr. Anthony Lizerowitz and 1190 producer Ryan Korb with this week's campus events calendar. I'll be back with the audio magazine in just a moment. Stay with us.

You are listening to 1190 News. Good morning. I hope it's a good one. Now for today's episode of Open Orbit, host Hunter Pratt and astronomer Simone Williams struggle to explain space while eating spicy chips. Here's Hunter.

0: Hey everybody, welcome to Open Orbit. My name is Hunter Pratt, and today I am with Simone Williams. Simone, you're not only an astrophysicist, but you're a park ranger as well.
1: And actually, I should clarify, I'm a park ranger sometimes. I am not a park ranger right now, but I am when I have the time and when it's fun and when it works out.
0: So we're going to be playing 20 questions today. It's astronomy themed, and whoever loses in a round is going to have to eat hot sauce. Every round we're getting progressively hotter. Whoever loses is going to try to explain the concept of whatever we're trying to guess in the 20 questions. And we'll see if we're able to explain it enough based on our own knowledge and based on the hot sauce making it harder as
1: that
0: well.
1: That sounds great.
0: So my first question is it an object?
1: Yes.
0: It's an object. Is it within our solar system?
1: No.
0: Is it within the Milky Way galaxy?
1: Yes.
0: Is it larger than a star?
1: Yes.
0: Is it a black hole?
1: Yes.
0: Is it Sagittarius A star?
1: Yes.
0: Okay, great. So how many questions is that? Six questions. I'm off to a really good start
1: here.
0: You
1: know, as soon as I picked it and you started guessing, I was like, oh, no. He's going to get this, like, right away.
0: This one is pineapple papaya barbecue.
1: Oh.
0: And this is a level one. All of these hot sauces are on the scale of 1 to 10.
1: All right. Level one spice.
0: How is it?
1: It's not spicy.
0: Not spicy. Okay. How's the flavor?
1: I mean, not really.
0: Okay.
1: The flavor's good.
0: Nice.
1: The flavor's really good. Sagittarius A star, which I'm sure you know, is a very, very cool black hole that's at the center of our galaxy because it is what is called a supermassive black hole. So it's the biggest black hole, the biggest type of black holes that we know exist. We think they're at the center of every major large galaxy in the universe. And it is not a threat. It's not sucking up the things around it. It's just a very cool thing in our galaxy.
0: Black holes don't suck.
1: They don't.
0: I'm going to put that on a t-shirt sometime.
1: Yeah, I'd buy that. I actually feel some of the spice.
0: Oh, cool.
1: Like now.
0: Nice.
1: That's interesting.
0: Very interesting.
1: Mm-hmm. You ready?
0: Yes, I'm ready.
1: Is it an object?
0: It is an object.
1: Okay. Is it in our solar system?
0: It is not.
1: Okay. Is it in galaxies in general?
0: It's not inside of galaxies, no.
1: Oh. Oh. Is it bigger than a star?
0: Yes.
1: Does it have a defined boundary?
0: Yes.
1: Oh, is it galaxy clusters?
0: No.
1: Oh.
0: Okay, I'll give you my hint. It is an object, but like it's also a collection of objects.
1: Oh, okay. So like galaxy cluster. We had a collection of objects.
0: Yeah, very similar to a galaxy cluster in a way. But different as well. So that wasn't very helpful.
1: bigger than a galaxy.
0: Not bigger than a galaxy.
1: Okay.
0: Bigger than some galaxies, smaller than others. That's a hint.
1: I'm so lost.
0: It's kind of a hard one. It's a specific object.
1: But not larger than the Milky Way.
0: It is larger than the Milky Way.
1: Oh, what? Oh, is it another galaxy?
0: Yes, it is.
1: Is it the Andromeda Galaxy?
0: Yes, it is.
1: I cannot
0: believe.
1: That
0: was amazing. Okay, that was great. Great. Next time I won't give so many hints, but yeah.
1: Oh, no.
0: I thought because it was a specific object that it would be like maybe equally as easy as Sagittarius A star.
1: You know, I think my questions made it harder for me because when I was like thinking about galaxies or when you're like, it's bigger than some galaxies, but smaller than others. And I'm like, oh, so it's not a galaxy. And I should have asked that. Is it a galaxy?
0: Mm. Okay. So we're moving on to level 3 now, which is all natural Chipotle barbecue sauce. I love Chipotle. I love Chipotle barbecue usually, so we'll see how much I like this one.
1: I do too.
0: Here is level 3. This is how much hot sauce I have on there, and I have a little hair on my finger.
1: Extra fiber.
0: I taste the Chipotle.
1: Is it spicy?
0: It's got like a little kick to it. Yeah,
1: okay.
0: It's tolerable. It's getting spicier. So the Andromeda Galaxy is the closest major galaxy to the Milky Way. And the Andromeda Galaxy can be seen with the naked eye.
1: It can.
0: Which is cool. It's like the furthest object we can see with our naked eye.
1: It is. Yeah, I actually love, or not to cut you off, but I love showing people the Andromeda Galaxy just with their naked eyes during astronomy programs at parks, because I'm like, okay, this is going to be the farthest thing away from us that you can see with just your eye right now. And then you have to find the constellation Andromeda and then look off and use your averted vision. So you're kind of using your peripheral vision to find it. And then it just looks like a blob. But it's cool because it's a whole galaxy that blob.
0: It's great.
1: Got it.
0: Okay. Okay. Is it an object?
1: No.
0: Excellent. Shoot. I'm scared now. Is it an event?
1: No.
0: Is it a idea or concept?
1: No.
0: Okay, so it's not an idea. Mm-mm. It's not an object. Mm-mm. And so, like, therefore, it's not a person. I'll take that as a question.
1: Oh, it is a person.
0: It is a person.
1: Yeah.
0: Okay. It's a person.
1: Mm-hmm.
0: Excellent. Is it a woman?
1: Yes.
0: Is it Nancy Grace Roman?
1: No.
0: Is it Jocelyn Bell?
1: No.
0: Okay. I don't know most astronomy history.
1: No,
0: I don't
1: know. It's okay.
0: Most people. I don't know what most people have done, so this is going to be a good one. This is going to expose how bad I am with astronomy history and
1: it's
0: people,
1: like...
0: and I'm actually really excited for this because it's going to give me incentive to learn more about it. Is an instrument named after her that you know of?

0: right? But no,
1: Yeah.
0: wait, Nancy. Yeah, that's why I get Nancy Grace Roman and her name mixed up so often.
1: She does. Yes, she does have three names, but it often gets shortened to just two. And the
0: Vera
1: middle.
0: Rubin.
1: There you go.
0: Oh my goodness, that was embarrassing.
1: No, you got it. So
0: Okay,
1: I lost because
0: you
1: you got
0: lost.
1: it.
0: You lost.
1: And now we're on to
0: Level
1: a
0: six.
1: lot spicier.
0: Son of Zombie Wing Sauce.
1: I don't like that name. I don't like the way that
0: That is a healthy amount of hot sauce.
1: what I'm
0: That is
1: saying.
0: insane.
1: All right, let's make this interesting.
0: Okay. That was a lot of hot sauce. I'm so nervous for you right now.
1: It's not that bad.
0: Okay, that's good.
1: Honest.
0: Oh.
1: So Vera Rubin. Vera Rubin was a pioneer in her lifetime. She actually had to fight really hard to get recognition, the recognition that she deserved. She was looking at the speeds of stars moving in a galaxy and basically found that the stars and on the outskirts of a large galaxy like the Milky Way were moving a lot faster than you would predict based on the stuff that you can see that's out there. So like if you have and I use this example of a like a carousel. If you're on a carousel and it's moving really slowly, you can stand on that carousel and you don't really have to hold on to anything. You can be pretty comfortable. But if that carousel starts moving really fast, in order to hold on to the carousel, you need, or to stay on the carousel, you need to hold on to something. And those are going to be poles on a carousel. Dark matter is like, or for galaxies, is like the poles are on that carousel because you need more stuff, more matter, like stars and planets and everything else to hold everything together when it's moving really fast. And if you don't have enough of that matter, enough stars, whatever, stuff should go flying. But it's not. It's staying in the galaxy. And so that was kind of one of the first clues of, oh, there's got to be
0: That's
1: something else
0: such
1: that's
0: a
1: holding it
0: good way of
1: there.
0: explaining that.
1: I
0: I've heard of like the velocity curves for
1: Yeah.
0: galaxies explained in many ways, but that one was brilliant.
1: Oh, thank
0: Relating
1: you.
0: it to dark matter. That
1: Yeah,
0: was
1: yeah,
0: really
1: yeah.
0: good. Really good
1: Thank you,
0: analogy.
1: thank you. Oh, I just thought some of the
0: Just like
1: hot sauce
0: inhale
1: like
0: it.
1: went into my like soft palate.
0: Oh
1: We're good though.
0: Okay.
1: She didn't receive a lot of recognition in her time, and she really had to fight. Like she was rejected from, I think it was Princeton's PhD program because she was a woman. They didn't accept women at the time. And she just had she faced a lot of hardship in that, and she pushed through and accomplished incredibly meaningful things. And now she has the observatory named after her.
0: That's amazing.
1: Yeah,
0: Should have a Nobel Prize,
1: she
0: but
1: should. She should. Is it a person?
0: it is not a person.
1: Is it an object?
0: It is not an object.
1: Is it a location?
0: It is not a location.
1: Is it a theory?
0: It is not a theory.
1: Is it an event?
0: It could be considered an event.
1: Okay. Like a specific event?
0: Yes.
1: Okay. An event that has happened in our lifetime?
0: Yes.
1: Did this event take place on our solar system?
0: Yes, it did.
1: Is it the demotion of Pluto?
0: No.
1: Oh, I thought that was
0: Good
1: good.
0: guess. Really good guess.
1: Okay, is this event is it human caused?
0: Yes. Great question. Great question.
1: Does it have to do with NASA?
0: Yes.
1: Human spaceflight?
0: Yes.
1: I mean, I still
0: I don't
1: yeah.
0: get it. Oh no.
1: Is it an Artemis mission? Is it
0: It
1: Artemis
0: isn't.
1: 2?
0: Yes. It is Artemis 2.
1: Yes.
0: Really good job. Those
1: Thank you,
0: were
1: thank
0: excellent
1: you.
0: questions. So we're at level 8
1: Ooh,
0: now.
1: zombie
0: Zombie
1: apocalypse.
0: apocalypse. Oh, that's so much. Oh, okay. That is that a little bit more because you did a lot on that last one, but I think that's quite a bit.
1: It is. Brave.
0: It's like the

0: Consistency of mustard.
1: It is.
0: Okay, so that's hot.
1: Yeah.
0: Wait, wow. That's not what I was going to say when I started that sentence. Oh my God.
1: Yeah.
0: I instantly feel my body like.
1: Oh my gosh.
0: Yeah. Like
1: yeah.
0: My nerves. Yeah, but it's okay. So far, it's tolerable.
1: Uh huh.
0: It's pretty hot. Artemis 2 is part of multiple Artemis missions that is getting us to the moon. Artemis 2 specifically was the first manned spaceflight mission in the Artemis program. And sorry, I'm trying to hide it so bad.
1: No, it's
0: I see
1: great.
0: Bella laughing in the background. There's three people on it, and they looped around the moon a couple times, right? Was it just once?
1: I feel like it might have just been once.
0: Maybe we can put a cool map of the trajectory up on the screen right now so we can see.
1: Yeah.
0: Because I forget. But they looped around the moon, and it was like a test getting ready for us to land on the moon. And we're trying to build like... Wow. It's like the more I talk, the hotter it is. We're trying to build like moon bases, like scientific bases.
1: Yeah.
0: And eventually we're like using this to prepare us to go to Mars as well.
1: Yeah.
0: So it's pretty cool.
1: Yeah.
0: And we got really cool pictures of the moon, which we can show on screen right now as well. They're really cool. I just showed them in a presentation yesterday.
1: Oh, yeah.
0: Some of like the highest definition photos.
1: Oh, yeah.
0: And they're pretty cool.
1: Did you see the clip of them talking about, I think it was the astronaut Reed Wiseman, who they decided to name the crater after
0: his
1: late wife. Yeah. That made me cry. So,
0: I have not cried over many things in astronomy. I've cried over a couple.
1: Yeah.
0: But that was very emotional and very sweet.
1: Yeah.
0: I loved that. That was just one of those like really human moments.
1: Mm-hmm.
0: And just seeing the astronauts get emotional
1: and
0: support each other too.
1: Oh, yeah.
0: While floating.
1: Yeah. No, it was... Honestly, Artemis 2 was really cool for me because it was the first time I met astronaut Victor Glubber in 2023 when I was working as an intern at NASA Langley Research Center.
0: Nice.
1: And it was they're so cool. They're just like, they're like so just charismatic and personable.
0: Mm-hmm.
1: And I knew he was coming to our NASA center that day because it was the first open house that NASA Langley had in several years because of COVID. And I knew he was going to be around, but I knew he was going to be swarmed by people. There were like 40,000 people on center that day. And I had other things to do. I was working. So I'm on one part of the campus. I get a call from my mentor and he goes, "Are you close to the cafeteria?" And I was like, "Why?" And he said, "If you can get here in the next 3 minutes, you can meet Victor Glubber."
0: Wow.
1: And I said, "Okay." So I took off running.
0: That's amazing.
1: Because I was not close to the cafeteria. I literally sprinted from where I was to the cafeteria. And I got to, he was on his way out. So I got to meet him and speak with him for like a couple minutes maybe. And I got a handful of pictures with him. But one picture where I'm like, I look really like cool, calm, and collected and relaxed. Like, yeah, I'm professional. And then I have another picture where you can see just like how excited I am. Just like the most intense smile I think I've ever had. Which just with my arm around him. And
0: that's awesome. Is this thing an object?
1: No.
0: Excellent. Is it a theory?
1: Yes.
0: Oh, no.
1: Oh, shoot. You might get it really quickly, actually.
0: Does it relate to black holes?
1: No.
0: Does it relate to dark matter?
1: No.
0: Does it relate to Newtonian physics?
1: No.
0: Does it relate to E&M?
1: No.
0: Okay, so my thought process so far has been to go through like all of the physics classes that I'm taking through my undergrad, and that's that summed them up.
1: That probably is.
0: Does it have to do with planetary science?
1: You could say so. But not strictly. Okay, let me try to nudge you in the right direction. Okay. Okay, so this is kind of, it's not like a very good hint, I think. So I can give you another one if you want, but just to start, like vague. It is not, well, it's not necessarily like a theory or like how oftentimes theories are solutions to questions. Mm-hmm. It's more the question.
0: Oh, it's like a proposal kind, or it's like less a, of a it's like a what do you call those things? Starts with an S. Like when like one thing happens and another thing happens, but we can't connect them.
1: Oh, I have no idea what word you're thinking of, but
0: paradox. It doesn't start with an X.
1: Okay. Yes.
0: It's a paradox. Mm-hmm. Oh, there's so many. There's so many.
1: Right.
0: What is it even called? It's named after the guy that was just like, where's all the aliens? Mm. Fermi paradox. Thank you. Yeah. Fermi paradox. So that's the immediate one that comes to my head. Because you said it could be related to planets. So I feel like that's a pretty good one. Is it the Fermi paradox?
1: It is the Fermi paradox.
0: Nice. You have a very good poker face. I'm very, very surprised.
1: Thank you. Great.
0: Good. Okay. So, so you will have to explain it.
1: yeah.
0: But maybe we can explain it together. I don't know. We can go out with a bang.
1: Yeah.
0: I'm filling mine. I grabbed a scoopy one.
1: Oh, that's good.
0: Yeah.
1: What do you think? More than that?
0: That
1: if there's hesitation, as you wish. Then it's got to be more than that.
0: As you wish.
1: Whoa.
0: That is a lot. So, for those that don't know, that is
1: oh,
0: a lot.
1: I don't like his face.
0: For the people that can't see, our editor or our producer in the back, our like producer and editor, dripping. He's like, it's dripping. This one's called Garlic Reaper Sauce. It has Carolina Reapers.
1: Oh,
0: in it.
1: My.
0: Cheers.
1: Bone apple teeth.
0: Yes. Oh, God. It's dripping.
1: Oh, yeah.
0: Uh-oh.
1: Oh, yeah. Oh, I feel that. Ooh.
0: Oh, no. It's happening. It's happening.
1: Whew.
0: Oh, God. I'm sweating
1: immediately. Well, that's bad. That's
0: bad. Yeah, thank you. Yeah, Bella just reminded me not to touch my eyes. Holy sh! Oh my god. Oh my god.
2: So, do you guys want to tell us about the Fermi paradox?
1: Yeah.
0: No, I don't. Oh.
1: The Fermi paradox.
0: Dude, my vision's different.
1: So, the basic idea of the Fermi paradox starts. With Enrico Fermi, who is a physicist.
3: He was working at Los Alamos National Laboratory.
1: I feel like this isn't making any sense.
0: I don't know how you're talking right now. I haven't been able to pay attention to anything you said.
1: Basically, our galaxy is a lot older than the time that we think it takes for life to evolve to the point of being able to go from one star to another star. So we should see, like, spaceships and aliens and everything moving across our galaxy, and we haven't seen any evidence of that.
0: Mm-hmm.
1: So why haven't we? And that's the paradox.
0: Whew. Yeah. Yeah, yeah. It's like, if the universe is so big and if it's existed for such a long time, intelligent life should have existed before us.
1: Yeah.
0: And should have figured out how to talk to us by now.
1: Yeah.
0: My eyes are twitching so bad.
1: I can see the twitch.
0: It's hard to focus because I'm having like such a physiological response right now.
1: Yeah.
0: My jaw is like clenching. Like it's hard to move it. And my stomach is cramping. So bad, but like not just my stomach organ.
1: That's crazy.
0: Like, like muscles. It's so interesting.
1: Oh, for me, it's just like, it's just my face.
0: Interesting. Yeah, like it's very noticeable in my jaw. Maybe just, it's very rare for life to progress to this point.
1: Yeah, it could be. Certainly. I think, I know too many potential solutions. I think my personal opinion, I think that advanced, intelligent life, technologically capable, interstellar traveling life is probably very rare. But mm-hmm. I think life in general is likely common. But I think things like bacterial, microbial life is probably common throughout the galaxy.
0: Yeah.
1: Or the universe.
0: Yeah. Yeah. I was thinking about my answer mm-hmm. and how like it's would still like at my understanding is still at the point that like just intelligent life is rare.
1: Mm-hmm.
0: I don't know. That's like,
1: yeah,
0: I don't know many of the other solutions. Are there others?
1: Oh, there's so many, but I was just going to add the one thing about intelligent life being rare. Are you saying, something that's interesting is like you can have intelligent life that isn't technologically capable.
0: Yeah.
1: If you're thinking about like
0: yeah.
1: octopuses or like dolphins or yeah. ravens, like those are very intelligent animals, yeah. but they're not.
0: They don't harness radio waves.
1: Exactly.
0: Yeah.
1: So there could be like very smart yeah. the animal life on another planet.
0: Yeah.
1: But okay, another the other theory that I'll mention because it's my personal favorite, not that I think it's likely, but I just think it's interesting, is the dark forest theory. And that one was talked about in the book and the TV show The Three-Body Problem. The galaxy is like a dark forest, and the dark forest is full of life, but everybody is listening and nobody is transmitting, nobody is making a sound because they're afraid of attracting the attention of a dangerous predator. And so—
0: Oh, I've heard of this.
1: Yes.
0: Yes, yes, yes, yes.
1: And so what that would look like in our galaxy is there is some predator alien civilization that is looking for signs of life and going to those planets and wiping that life out. Or something I think is relatively likely, if this were the case, is first contacts between different cultures that or different civilizations, like historically on our planet, haven't gone all that well. So if you think about, and we have the shared ground of living on the same planet and being human, if you introduce another alien species with a different culture and a different civilization,
0: yeah,
1: meeting another alien civilization, I can't see that. I don't have a whole lot of faith in humans to not mess that up. So maybe they're like, yeah, it's gone badly before. Let's just not risk it.
0: That's interesting.
1: But the interesting thing about that is that humans are being super loud. Like, we True. Want people to know, True. Or people. We want, if there was life out there, we want them to know that we're here.
0: Yeah.
1: And, you know, transmitting all the time.
0: Yeah.
1: So we're making a big stink, a big fuss.
0: Well, thank you, everybody, for watching this episode of Open Orbit. And thank you, Simone, for coming onto the show. It's been lovely having you here. And yeah.
1: It's been lovely suffering with you.
0: Yes. Yes. Likewise. I hope to not do that again. thanks for listening to Open Orbit, where we bring you closer to the people, ideas, and discoveries shaping our understanding of the universe. Until next time, keep looking up.
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5: CU Boulder has rolled out ChatGPT EDU for students in a $2 million deal with OpenAI. The contract was signed on March 19, 2026, and the software itself released to students, staff, and faculty of CU Boulder at the beginning of the school year in August. ChatGPT EDU was originally scheduled for release in March of 2026, but delays in negotiations with the Faculty Council AI Committee had set back the release of the AI software to CU Boulder to August of 2026. In order to use the software, students, faculty, and staff must first complete a training course on AI literacy. The course was, quote, developed by CU Boulder faculty and staff to cover responsible and effective use in an academic setting, unquote. Throughout the course, it requires the users to look into the pros and cons of generative AI usage in academia. They have input from CU staff and faculty members, as well as links to academic articles outlining the mental effects of using generative AI. Some of the effects they discussed were AI psychosis, a phenomenon where frequent users of generative AI show symptoms of psychosis and hallucinations, cognitive dependence, when critical thinking is not practiced and the brain becomes reliant on outside sources, or in this case, the AI, as well as its known effect to be isolating due to some users choosing to interact with large language models, or LLMs, instead of other humans. Throughout the module, there was also a large section talking about the effects of the constant stream of affirmations that LLMs like ChatGPT are designed to do. There was also an emphasis on correction over confidence, as LLMs like ChatGPT have been known to confidently say incorrect information in order to please the user. Throughout the course, it requires the user to answer several questions in order to continue on, though they were quite simple and self-explanatory. Some have expressed concerns about data protection within the contract of OpenAI. CU has addressed this in several public statements. On several occasions, CU stated clearly that OpenAI will not have access to student data to train the ChatGPT LLM. According to CU Boulder, ChatGPT EDU has protections put in place to prevent secure data from being compromised, including it being FERPA compliant. Though even with these protections put in place, CU says there are limits to what it considers safe to enter into the system. CU has provided different classifications of this personal data. Those three tiers are highly confidential, things like social security numbers, confidential, things like student and faculty ID numbers, and public, as in directory information. CU has stated that ChatGPT EDU is only equipped to handle up to confidential data. Though CU protects access of chat history of its users, it's still subjected to being used in legal proceedings and must remain compliant with the Colorado Open Records Act. More information about the different safety levels on the CU Boulder statement about the AI policy and AI agreement. According to the contract, OpenAI is responsible to uphold the terms of agreed and cannot change the data privacy and protection in any update of their terms of service. This allows any users of ChatGPT EDU to remain secure no matter what changes OpenAI makes to their terms of service for the public. Though it is important to note that these only apply to ChatGPT EDU when signed into a CU Boulder educational account. If a CU Boulder affiliate uses ChatGPT when not signed in, they are subject to the standard agreements of the terms of service. Thank you for listening. Stay tuned for the next piece, where I will discuss the tension between some faculty members at CU Boulder about the harms AI might cause to students and academia alike, as well as their criticism of the entire contract with OpenAI. I will also discuss a history and breakdown of the contract between CU Boulder and OpenAI, as well as notes and comments from students at CU, how they have found using ChatGPT EDU to be, and any concerns they may have. I'm Chris Buzzolino, Radio 1190 News.
4: 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Here are the Climate Connections.
6: I'm Dr. Anthony Leiserwitz, and this is Climate Connections. Carla Ramsdale thought she was ready to face a weather disaster. But after surviving Hurricane Helene and seeing how many people in her state of North Carolina were left without food and water, she changed her mind. Blocked roads, power outages, and structural damage prevented people from accessing food and water.
7: It caught a lot of us off guard. We prepared as we would have for many storms that come through our area, but maybe not to the extent that we should have. There's some real genuine fear that welled up in me that I prepared some, but did I prepare enough? And I think maybe I'd never been intentional enough about even knowing what that meant.
6: Ramsdale survived the storm unharmed, but has since made it her mission to help others be ready for these events. So she created a YouTube series called The Resilient Kitchen. In the videos, she explains what to stock up on in advance, how to cook on a camp stove, and how to filter water in an emergency. Ramsdale suggests people learn these skills and take steps to prepare for a disaster well before a storm hits.
7: That would really be my goal, is to just give some people a little bit of a breath to say, I've done some of the work I need to do. I know what the steps are beforehand, and hoping that just brings a lot of peace of mind for others in the path of a storm in the future.
6: Climate Connections is produced by the Yale Center for Environmental Communication. To learn more about climate change, visit climateconnections.org.
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8: What's up, Boulder and Denver listeners? My name is Ryan, and this is your Radio 1190 CU Boulder Campus Highlights calendar for the week of Monday, September 21st. 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The Mid-Autumn Festival is happening at the C4C Abrams Lounge on Thursday, September 24th from 5 to 7 p.m. The festival will feature traditional mooncakes, sweet and savory foods, tea, games, and karaoke. 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And that's a wrap for this week's Radio 1190 CU Campus Highlights calendar. 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

0: Hey, man. Hey, you got that good stuff, man? I've been itching for it.
1: Oh, yeah, man. I got you right here. Some fresh 1190.
0: Nah, man. This stuff is good, but I need that hard rock, man. I need that hard rock.
1: Oh, yeah. I got exactly what you're talking about, man. Right here.
0: Whoa, oh, yeah, man. It's exactly what I'm looking for, man. It's exactly what I'm... Oh!
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4: 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And this week, we have a very special episode of Electronica Esoterica, because this week is themed around the radio station itself and the songs that I've been able to discover thanks to my time as a DJ, and a mix of, you know, tracks that I've been suggested by other DJs and friends, a mix of tracks I've discovered through listening to Radio 1190 on my commutes, and just some stuff I've discovered here at the station. Including the first track we'll be listening to, which is called That's Getting Personal by the Foxglove Hunt. This was a track that would never have been discovered by me in any other context. It came out in 2007, and it's the band's only record, but it's really good, and there was a CD copy in the Radio 1190 meeting room right next to where I was sitting. So I pulled it out, thought the cover was cool, looked inside and saw it was synth pop, and decided to give it a listen. And it's one of my favorite sort of underappreciated synth pop gems from the 2000s. And I think you guys will really like it too. I've included this record several times on the program in the past, but yeah, I think you guys will really like That's Getting Personal by The Foxglove Hunt.

That was Para Para by Chai off of their self-titled record, Chai. I discovered this one thanks to the Radio 1190 Street Team, which I believe currently meets on Thursdays. And basically in that group, you're able to get basically a free copy to listen to of a record that's been sent to Radio 1190, and then you basically determine what songs are not only radio safe but good and fit what you think the Radio 1190 brand is. And when I was taking part in it, it was really fun, and this is definitely one of the records that I'm most happy I discovered from it. I actually was able to win a CD copy of it, and it was, it's such a good record. Though, even if you're not in the Radio 1190 station, you can still discover incredible music just by tuning into the airwaves, which is how I found this next song, the track Dream Job by post-punk, slightly silly indie darlings of, like, last year, I think, or 2 years ago, Yard Act off of their record Dream Job. So let's take a listen to that and keep the party vibes going.

That was Itsuka Ojisama Ga by Akiko Yano, who I was introduced to by the fellow DJ, DJ Sugar Crash, who hosts No Algorithms on Saturdays, an incredible show that I highly recommend. But yeah, this track was released in the early 80s, and Akiko Yano is notable for not only her incredible music, especially on this record,

0: Tadaima. But she was the partner of Ryuji Sakamoto, who was one of the main members of Yellow Magic Orchestra. And yeah, definitely, at this point, yeah, they both have very similar stylistic feel. So I can imagine, you know, very fruitful creative partnership there. And yeah, it's such a good record. I love her stuff a lot. But before we get to our next song, we're going to take a quick break to hear some words from the supporters of Radio 1190. So we'll be right back, though. But yeah, let's take a quick listen to those.
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0: Though it's important to note that next week we will be having our Wattage Week, which is our main fund drive. So if you wish to support Radio 1190, I recommend saving your quarters and dimes until our fundraiser week next week, which is actually how I found out about the previous song, because me and DJ Sugarcrash collaborated on a show together for Wattage Week a few years ago. And yeah, found a fantastic song through there. But again, yeah, even if you aren't in the know with all the cool DJs, there's still plenty of great songs to hear on Radio 1190, such as the next track, Cheyenne by Izme, which I just heard about a month ago on Radio 1190, and it's so interesting. The record is like it's a new record. It came out, I think, a year ago, and it features, it's a country record, but with heavy, like, both post-punk and, like, lo-fi electronic elements. It's a really interesting listen, and I think this track, Cheyenne, is a great introduction to Izme's Half-Truth as a record. So let's take a listen to that.

That was Ghost of Love by David Lynch. I first heard this song, I believe, if I remember correctly, on a show that the Radio 1190 DJs had to sort of organize rather impromptu because it was a memorial for David Lynch done on air, and they played a lot of the songs he worked on. People obviously know David Lynch for his filmography, and that filmography is very important to a lot of the people here at 1190. But yeah, his work as a producer on Julie Cruz's work and as his own solo artist later in life, are really just so interesting and so textured, and feel very lucky to have discovered this track. And another track I discovered from On the Air is our upcoming track by Susumu Yokada. Their track, Tobomi, which I heard on the Radio 1190 program Infinite Library Card, which, I cannot remember the time and date it plays at, which is a good sign for all of you to go to 1190.radio and take a look to see when that show's going, because it's really great and always has a very interesting selection of songs. But first, let's take a listen to this gentle ambient piece, Tobume, by Susumu Yokata.

All right. In order, those tracks were Tobome by Sasumu Yokada, Move by Butcher Brown and Jay Prince, Riot Rhythm by Sleigh Bells, and Catch Up by La Security. Yeah. Move was a track that was from another album I got selected on for Street Team. And yeah, that's a great record. Solar Music by Butcher Brown. Highly recommended. And then after that was Riot Rhythm by Sleigh Bells. I got introduced to that thanks to Album Club, which is a curated, basically weekly meetup of students to discuss an album that they find interesting. And Sleigh Bells is an incredibly interesting artist. And yeah, their debut record, Treats, is unlike anything I ever heard. Shout out to Philip, who was in charge of Album Club at that time, but has since graduated. I hope wherever you are, you're still listening to awesome hardcore music. Even if our tastes were radically different, I always loved taking a listen to your recommendations, especially because, yeah, we oftentimes found something like Sleigh Bells. And then Catch Up by La Securité, I just heard on the radio a couple weeks ago, and it was really fun, and yeah, just goes along perfectly with Sleigh Bells, I think. But up next, we're gonna have two tracks that actually I got recommended by the audience just 2 weeks ago. On my first show back, I got two calls that recommended two tracks that my listeners thought I'd really like, and they were so correct. These tracks are very electronica esoterica coded, and I'm positive my listeners will enjoy them as well. And yeah, if you have any recommendations, do not hesitate to call Radio 1190, because I love getting new music, especially when they're stuff like this, which is Absolute Fashion by Moskwa TV off of their record Dynamics and Discipline.

That was Why Me by Avant-Garde. Thank you again to those listeners who provided me these recommendations. They are fantastic, and I am positive that both of these bands and these records will be back in on Radio 1190 in the future. We have time for just one more song before we have to sign off today, and I've chosen a very special one for it. It is going to be the track Satellite of Love by Lou Reed. I've definitely heard the song before my time at Radio 1190, but a couple of years ago, we had a movie night where we got to watch Velvet Goldmine for the first, and it was my first time seeing it, and that was just an astounding experience, you know, watching this movie, this love note to music and glam with so many friends I've made thanks to music and glam, and yeah, it was an incredible experience that is, I think, going to be what I remember most about my time at Radio 1190, 100%. So, yeah, let's listen to Satellite of Love by Lou Reed. And by the way, you've been listening to KVCU 1190 AM Boulder, K225 BS 92.9 FM Denver, or online at 1190.radio. And thank you to CJ, Philip, Gavin, Zeke, DJ Sugar Crash, Javi, all the people that I've been friends with. Thanks to 1190. You guys are the best.

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This is Interplanetary Transmission. And hello, welcome. I am your DJ Mars here at Mission Control. And, you know, before I even talk about the theme for my show, I'm just going to jump right in and play you this one song. We're going to start with Pangea Girls' Magic Feeling by Candy Claws. I hope you enjoy.

That was Pangea Girls Magic Feeling from Ceres and Calypso in the Deep Time, which is the third studio album by Fort Collins dream pop band Candy Claws. And I didn't know anything about this band, anything about this album. But when I was in high school, I found this song. And I was like, a pretty cool song. I liked it. Didn't think about it too much. Until I came across like this random Instagram post a couple weeks ago that was talking about this album and the multi-layers of lore within this album that I was gonna do more extensive research on and then ran out of time. And you don't need to know all the details anyway. If you like this show and if you like this show, the album is out there to listen to. The research is out there for you to do. But I say that in a way that does not denote any sort of call to action. This whole album, Ceres and Calypso in the Deep Time, was released in 2013. And it's a concept album with a narrative about a seal-like beast and her human partner questing through the Mesozoic era. If you know anything about me, I love the Mesozoic era. Jurassic, Triassic, all of that stuff, get me in there. It's so awesome. So we're going to jump back into it. I'm going to play you. I have this whole album a little bit out of order to play for you. I have some of the songs. Also other piece of knowledge that's important is for the 10-year anniversary of this album, which was 2023, which was 3 years ago. So I'm like, I'm way late to this. I'm super late to this train. Candy Claws released a anniversary edition in which they included all of the original instrumentals with no lyrics. So in some places I've substituted these instrumental tracks. I've done enough talking. I'm going to shut up. I think the only way for you to experience this album is to listen to it, which that doesn't mean anything. I don't know what I'm talking about, but here is the title track, Into the Deep Time, One Sun, and I hope you enjoy. I don't know. Bye.

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We do. It's at Radio 1190. It's got behind-the-scenes station photos, info on upcoming events, ticket giveaways, and cat pictures. Actually, a lot of cat pictures for a radio station. 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Meow.

Fine by Candy Claws. And if you're just joining us, this is Interplanetary Transmission on Radio 1190, and I'm doing a show about the album Ceres and Calypso in Deep Time by Candy Claws. It is about a girl and her pet seal wandering through the Mesozoic era. And if you've been listening to these songs, and you've probably been noticing two big things, you're like, what the heck is with all this distortion? What's going on? It's very shoegaze. It's very like, what the heck? And then you also might be wondering, it kind of sounds like dinosaur movies a little bit. And I honestly could write a whole paper about musical style in this album. I think it's really fascinating, and I'm gonna dig into it a little more. But I found this section on the Wikipedia where it mentions that for the orchestral arrangements on the tracks in this album, the guy who worked on those built all of the arrangements basically from a Philip Glass sample library, which if Philip Glass is a famous composer, that's kind of where those like beautiful brass arrangements in Into the Deep Time, One Sun, you heard, and like all that stuff, that's where that's coming from. And I think that influence shines through really clearly. And then one of the bandmates of Candy Claws said this about the distortion, about the songs, and that we sent them back to the Mesozoic, and the effects of time dilation, dimension inversion, instant fossilization, and magnetic thaw took their toll on the frequencies. So I think that really sums it up. I think, yeah, this album just has such a unique, distinct sound, and you're going to hear more of it with up next. This is At the Water. This is the instrumental version from the 10th anniversary edition. So let's jump right back in.

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You just heard Birth of the Flower Sea Green by Candy Claws. Before that, you heard Fallen Tree Bridge, Brave Rainbow, Charade, Fern Prairie, New Forest, Five Heads of the Sun, and At the Water, all by Candy Claws. I hope you are enjoying this journey through the world of Ceres and Calypso in the Deep Time, the album by Candy Claws. And yeah, I'm trying to fit as many songs as possible into this hour. I wrote a whole little spiel about why I love this album so much, but I think I'm going to save it for the end. And I think we're just going to keep on trucking. Up next with Illusion, Fern Lake by Candy Claws.

hopefully this is going to work. You're currently listening to Mystic Thing by Candy Claws, and I am going to, hopefully my voice is coming through. I'm going to talk about this album that Mystic Thing from Candy Claws is from, Ceres and Calypso in the Deep Time, but I just, like, if you're listening to the album thinking about sort of the lore, like the image of this girl and her pet seal, which are like two very like incredibly vulnerable creatures, sort of like traveling through this deeply hostile and alien environment of like prehistoric Earth, is just really striking, and at least to me. And sort of the backstory of this song is that, or the whole album is like roughly summarized, it was supposedly surviving alongside the ancient document, like some ancient documents and these dinosaur fossils. And so like a record of this adventure of this girl and her seal made it through to the modern world, and that's how we know about this. And I just think the way that this album plays with the themes of like inhospitable environments, fossilization, and how we reconstruct history from what gets left behind is really interesting and compelling to me as someone who's really into archaeology, paleontology, that sort of thing. And so, yeah, I hope you've really enjoyed listening to this album with me. I'm gonna fade it back up. I hope that this worked. If it didn't, I hope this turned out. But we're gonna listen to the rest of Mystic Thing by Candy Claws, and then you will hear Transitional Bird, Clever Girl, also by Candy Claws.

That was Where I Found You, 1 star from series. That's the last track off of series and Calypso in the Deep Time. And yeah, I hope you've really enjoyed this walk through this album with me. I am running out of time, but and thank you for this is Interplanetary Transmission. I am your DJ at Mission Control Mars. And of course, in case you're like, what am I listening to? Of course, you're listening to KVCU 1190 AM Boulder, K225 BS 92.9 FM Denver, and online at 1190.radio. I'm going to play you guys out with the instrumental version of the first track, Into Deep Time, One Sun. The instrumental version is just called One Sun. And yeah, that's it for this week. See you next week. Stay tuned for One Stop Shop for Hyperpop, I think, with DJ Blake. I think that's what the show is called. Anyway, bye.

0: 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Hope you enjoyed that last show. Shout out that last song. That was a banger from Candy Claws. This is DJ JoJo. We're going to get started with One Stop Shop for Hyper Pop. I got some bangers for you guys today. Been listening to some classics this entire week. We're going to kick it off with perhaps the mother of hyperpop, the progenitor, the GOAT. This is Sophie with an absolute anthem that if you know hyperpop, you know this one. This is Vizy.
1: What you wanna do, if that's what you wanna do.

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If you need that something, and that's really what you want, shake, shake, shake it up and make it this. You've got to stand.

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1: Awesome, awesome. I hope you guys enjoyed that. If you were just tuning in, that was Vizy from Sophie, and this is the one-stop shop for hyperpop. If you are not able to say that 10 times fast, lock in and improve your ability to say things, I guess, man. Like, practice your red, yellow, leather. Dude, I haven't been practicing that clearly. Oh my gosh. But I'm getting better every day. I think, you know, give me a couple weeks and I will be opening the show saying one-stop shop for hyperpop 10 times really fast, perhaps as fast as possible, as fast as I can manage. But yeah, listen, you know, hyperpop is perhaps the best genre known to man. I mean, we all know this. It combines pop, which means popular music, stuff that sounds good to everybody. Okay, therefore it's good, with innovative production, cool sounds, and gay people, things that we all enjoy as well, I'm assuming. And so what can possibly be better than that? And, you know, it's been exploding recently. Shout out all the love for Nina Jirachi underscores, etc. And we got some new albums that are coming out. I think there's the new album Anarchy by Pretty Sick, great example, popping off, love to hear it. We got some of that later for you guys today and a couple songs. And there's a new album by Tinashe, I believe, coming out on Friday. I don't know if it's hyperpop per se, but it's something of that nature. Anyhow, in honor of the Jane Remover concert that I'm attending in approximately like a week and a half here, we're going to play some Jane Remover. We're going back vintage. Song 17 off of Teen Week, Jane Remover, in case you don't know, made the Teen Week album / EP. It's like, it's four songs. It's an EP, let's be real. When they were 17 years old, that's pretty insane. When I was 17, dude, I was making terrible decisions and working at Dairy Queen, bro. Like, certainly wasn't making cool music, but Jane Remover, you know, just the GOAT, man. Actually, like, a musical genius, okay? Like, I'm going to stand on that. After that, we got some more classics. I'm going to play a song off of PC Music Volume 1, get into the lore of that a little bit. And then we got some more surprises later on. Hope you enjoyed this next song.

case they wanna hear right now. Don't wanna hear my code, I'll just let me keep it on. I thought it would be fun, you can try it if you want. Hiding on my skin, you can't make me take it off. We're walking to the bus and I wish that we could stop. But I was never good at being everything you're not. It's getting really tired, I just wanna be like you. But you can't

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1: Well, that certainly made for an interesting little sweeper there. You know, not exactly sure what happened. The mixtape was tweaking a little bit. Thought I paused that. That's my bad, y'all. But, you know, I think it added to the vibe of that. That last song was from PC Music Volume 1, as I said earlier. That was Beautiful by A.G. Cook. In case you're not aware, PC Music came out of an early 2010s collaboration of a bunch of producers, namely under A.G. Cook, but featuring people like Hannah Diamond and Danny L. Harrell, who to this day are still working with pop artists, but they were making music for pop artists, and they decided to basically take pop music and the aesthetics associated, especially with like early 2000s pop, and create a type of music that was a commentary on like the post-consumerist lifestyle and obsessing with like money and status and other things in a way that was sort of ironic and also maximalist to that effect. And yeah, so I, you know, all the PC Music sort of collections, I guess, because there's three volumes. It's not the best form of hyperpop, I would say, but I think it's really interesting to hear in terms of like, this is where the genre came from in the later 2010s, a little bit of history of the genre. When people were describing hyperpop, it was primarily just referring to the sound that had come out of the PC Music Collective and the artists that were influenced by it, such as Sophie, right, or like 100 Gex in the early days, or I think Jane Remover could also be described into that to an extent. Internet music was also a popular term, but yeah, I'm gonna play a couple songs now, and we got some extremely, like, this album came out about a week ago, extremely new hyperpop, as well as one of the earliest forms of what you could probably call hyperpop or internet music. You gotta listen to find out exactly what these two songs are, but I hope you can pick out some of the differences and appreciate sort of the different qualities that we had. Between about a 14-year gap between these two songs.

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3: All right, nice. 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This is One Stop Shop for Hyperpop. You just heard Star by Pretty Sick and Summer Blue from May She Smile from 2026 and 2012, respectively. You know, I was just reading up on May She Smile a little bit. That's M-E-I-S-H-I Smile. And they have a pretty interesting little blurb on their Spotify. If you are interested in checking that out and reading that, I thought it was pretty cool. Next up, we got another early, this is more so like an electronic album from, I believe, a Japanese individual. This album is called Pale Machine by Bo N. It's widely regarded as a classic of the genre, and the song is Miss You. After that, we're going to play a couple more, Zoomer, newer hyperpop tracks that have gotten popular and have been released this calendar year. Stay tuned to find out what's in store.
4: Oh,

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1: All right, y'all. We just had three songs from some international hyperpop artists. We had Miss You from Bowen, Dismoy from Canel. Bowen is from Japan, I believe, and Canel is French. That was a French hyperpop song. And then we had Satellites from Frost Children, of course, who are Canadian. Supposedly the University of Washington had Frost Children come and perform at their school. Dude, I'm forever jealous of that. Close to Canada has its benefits, I suppose. I think it would just be cool to like be in one of those really northern states where you can just drive across the border to Canada. Sounds pretty awesome to just go to another country like that. Colorado is nice. We're like decently close to Mexico, but it's certainly like it would still be what, like a 12-hour drive, probably more honestly, if you're getting to like Mexico City or whatever. But you know, that's chill. Trying to get out of the country, man. Like I think there's so much to see, and trying to share hyperpop with the world, man. Not just some Americans or some Coloradans. But yeah, I got some more songs coming up for you guys. I'm really excited. We got some Underscores, we got some more Peter Parker 6ix9ine that I was playing last week, and then we got some 8485. Let's get right into it.
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of the

All right, as we have seen from those last few songs, hyperpop can be maximalist to the point where, you know, to some it just sounds unlistenable, and it's just a whole lot of noise going on, a lot of glitchy sound effects. We had Unlimited Love from Underscores, Gaga from Peter Parker 6ix9ine, which was more chill, but I wanted to show off the collective out of China. And we also had Buzz Bands by 8485, and I can't say this on air, but basically it's like 1-800 frick off, but a different word. And that was from Kim J Underscores and Umru, some Korean American or Asian American hyperpop artists. So yeah, like, you know, there's a lot of diversity, but I think it's not just diversity in terms of who's making the music, but also the sound itself, right? A lot of those songs that were just played, it's more like club, I guess, influence or EDM influence, where it's very loud. You know, you can dance to it. Maybe not appropriate for a 2 p.m. on a Tuesday. But, you know, honestly, I think, like, we need to stop restricting our vibes and our good times and, like, high energy moments to specific times of the day or specific days of the week. Like, bro, be lit and excited and happy on a Tuesday. I'm not saying, you know, you should be drinking on a Tuesday night. Don't do that. But, like, I think music can be uplifting at any time of the day. You know, sometimes I like to wake up at 8 in the morning and listen to Dial It by Playboi Carti to get my day started right, so I'm feeling, like, in a good mood and whatnot. And, you know, whatever that music is to you, personally, for me, it's more, like, rap and hyperpop that gets me super hype. But for other people, you know, it's Steely Dan or some, like, yacht rock, you know, whatever your vibe is. I think that's great. But we're going to get into some more, I guess, like, pop-y songs, like songs that are more traditionally closer to pop music. Next up, I got some Nate Sibb. He sort of adopted, you know, people compare him to Justin Bieber, but yeah, this very, like, quintessential, like, pop boy persona. But his new album, I think, is pretty good. You know, I was pleasantly surprised. It's called Reborn. The song I'm about to play is called Love Love. Nate Sibb, if you're not aware, tap in. He is, you know, an old friend of Two Hollis, so sort of in that hyperpop scene, adjacent to it at least. And yeah, I hope you guys enjoy. We're going to get some Rebecca Black after that, and then one more song maybe. And yeah, hope you guys have a beautiful day.

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This has been the one-stop shop for hyperpop. 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

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This is my show, Ecosystem. I'm Leela. So nice to meet you. And I'm so excited you're here. I just played some Broken Bells, who I played last week and talked about. Love that band. They are great. Next up, we have some classic rock. I'm sure you've heard of this song. And then after that, we have Jalen and Gonda. I am so excited. I'm going to see him in concert soon. And he is a R&B artist. And he has the most beautiful tenor you've ever heard in your life. He sounds like Michael Jackson. He is that. But he's like more R&B. He's less poppy. And so he just... I'll let you listen. He's wonderful. And after that, we have some Kate Bush, because who doesn't love Kate Bush? Yeah, so have a little listen. And as always, if you would like to have a little chat with me or recommend a song or, you know, whatever you want to talk about, the phone number for the station is 303-492-1190. One more time, it's 303-492-1190. All right, on to the next song.

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That was Kate Bush. Love her. She's so weird, and I love her for it. And I feel like people don't recognize that because of some of her songs being more mainstream, but she just, her voice is so unique. I think we all know that though. Next up, we have Fantagram, which is kind of like a more poppy techno kind of. And then after that, we have Willow. And I think you've heard of Willow because you've heard of the name Will Smith. And so Willow is his daughter. And yes, she's an FO baby. I give you that. But she's also incredible. And her voice is amazing. And she's also, because

That was Fantagram and Willow. Up next, we have Biba Doobie. She is a more of a pop rock artist, and she just released a new album. And I have to be honest, I don't know if I like it too much. I know that there's a lot of critiques around her as being too produced now, and I think I would kind of agree with that a little bit. I think that she sounds a little bit, you know, her voice doesn't sound the same and her music doesn't sound exactly the same. But I mean, when she was producing most of the stuff, she was like 20 years old. So it's like, when we change as a person, we also change what kind of art we make. And so it's not exactly a critique. It's more of a, you know, maybe I just don't like her new stuff as much as I did, but doesn't mean she's, you know, bad or anything. But I love this song, so take a listen. And then after that, I have a song called Guillotine, and it's by a band that I saw live in Boulder at Junkyard Social on last Friday, and they were wonderful. I saw them, I'd never heard of them before, and then I listened to them play, and they were so good. I love them a lot. So I decided that I would play one of their songs for you. So if you would like to add this song to your playlist, you feel free to do so. Get their music out there if you want. And yeah, so take a listen to those songs and we'll talk to you later. Oh, and of course, if you would like to call in, the phone number is 303-492-1190. One more time, 303-492-1190. All right, back to the music.

Hello, it's Lila again. This was just Ilusión de Amor. I don't know if that's right. I don't speak Spanish, but I think it's gorgeous. I love her voice, and it's a collaboration with the Sacred Souls, who I played 2 weeks ago. They're wonderful. And I hope you liked Mahona, and I hope that you can see them maybe in person. Because they are Denver based and they're such an amazing local band. And if you would like to, they are wonderful. Next up, we have some America, and then we have Trouble by Cage the Elephant. It's actually personally my favorite Cage the Elephant song. I know that a lot of people have many different ones, but yeah, that's our next up. And of course, if you would like to call in and give a request, or, just have a little chat with me because I'm so wonderful to talk to. Then our phone number is 303-492-1190. One more time, 303-492-1190.

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Right now we are listening to Bliss 33, Sunset Express to Eternal Bliss. This was like my peak study music during high school because it's just so calming and pretty. Sometimes I'd listen to it to like go to sleep, but it's just so pretty and I really enjoy it a lot. So listen to that. We have some Dean Martin and some Ella up next, so stay tuned for that.

Good Lord, take it away. That's how it will go. I don't know what else to say. The good Lord, again. The good Lord, take it away.

0: You just listened to my show, Ecosystem. I hope you have a great rest of your night and you enjoyed listening to me, listening to all of my music recommendations. And yeah. So have a great night, guys. This last song was Daniel Caesar. I love Daniel Caesar. Oh, he was just in Colorado, but the tickets were like they were a lot of money because he's very famous, but he is wonderful. And I will see you guys next week at 3 p.m. I expect you back here. I know you liked it. All right. Have a great rest of your night, guys.
1: Your child saved the life of my family. 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
1: We, as Shay just mentioned, we are Mixed Media. We do a radio show every Tuesday from 4 to 5 on a different movie or book or TV show or some form of media that we enjoy, and we like to make playlists surrounding it and just kind of share it with you guys.
0: Yeah, this week we're doing a fun episode on a series that I recently started this summer and is Isabel's favorite series, which is
1: the
0: Throne of Glass series. She put me onto this one.
1: Yeah, Throne of Glass, Sarah J. Maas. Adore it, truly.
0: Yeah, can you tell us a little bit about why you love this series?
1: Honestly, like, I can't really like put it into words easily. Like, it just means so much to me. I'm like a pretty avid fantasy reader, but I just sometimes it's hard with fantasy where it's like the line between like, again, like it's like too fantastical in a way, like it's like too out there. But it's just like the way that specifically in this series that Sarah J. Maas writes her characters is so incredible and so detailed and so intricate, and I really feel like I have such an emotional connection to these characters. Like, I reread this book series like at least once a year. Like, it's just, that's, it just makes me feel so alive, and I just feel like I have like almost like friendships with these characters, like bonds with these characters, which I just feel like as a writer, your ability to do that with your audience is so rare.
0: Yeah,
1: and it's cool.
0: That's like such a special thing, is when you like read a book and then you find yourself like missing the characters after you're done with it.
1: Yeah, it's like you're in mourning of them almost.
0: Yeah,
1: that's how I feel most of the time.
0: Yeah, for those of us who do not know, Throne of Glass is a fantasy series that follows an assassin who has to kind of earn her freedom through a series of trials. That's in the first book. I've only read the first book. So.
1: Yeah, there's around 7 books, but we'll be discussing the premise of the first book today. It follows a girl, Selena Sorindel, I believe is how you pronounce it.
0: Yeah.
1: She's also just a really, really cool main character, and they write her in such a interesting and also like human way. Like, she's not good, she's not bad, she's just so uniquely human.
0: Yeah,
1: and that's really refreshing. I feel like
0: I think she's a pretty strong female character. I appreciate how the author kind of brings in her, like, you know, show that she's like super cool, you know, she can do all these strong things, but she doesn't shy away from also making her, like, you know, lean into her more like feminine traits.
1: Yeah, and her vulnerabilities as well.
0: Yeah,
1: like, and display those vulnerabilities, like her mind. Like, it's kind of interesting to like see a character and like see their character traits and like see which might be good and might be bad, and like that process of like, it's never just that with one person. Like, there's always different character traits that contradict each other, and it's like, I don't know, it's just such a cool series.
0: Yeah, so we've tried to encapsulate all of that into a playlist.
1: Yes, this is a playlist that consists of a lot of songs that I listen to when I read the book, that really just allows myself to be immersed in the world and in the characters. And it's just a really, like, fantastical, like,
0: yeah.
1: I'm someone who likes to listen to music when I read. I know that's not for everybody, but I think especially, like, movie soundtracks or specific cinematic arrangements are just so, it's like, I don't know, again, for me, it's like watching a movie in my head. Like, it just makes the vision of the book just come alive so much more. And it's just, I don't know, it's just, I get like chills. It's like so fun.
0: Yeah, Izzy has sent me her reading playlist, and she put me on.
1: It's 13 hours long.
0: Yes.
1: Not to brag.
0: But hopefully we'll get more into that throughout the show. Next up, we have On the Nature of Daylight from The New Notebook.
1: Let's hear it.

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1: Hey guys.
2: Hey guys.
1: You just heard Wash by Bon Iver and Falling Color by Van Burr.
2: Shay, we talked about me last talk break, about what I love about Throne of Glass, but as someone newly reading it, I want to hear why you love it.
1: Yeah, I really like it. I think it's just like a fun fantasy world to kind of escape into. Yeah, I think the characters are really like enthralling, and I also think that like it's just a fun read to kind of like, you know, relax at the end of the day. I feel like a lot of the books I read sometimes take more brain power than like my daily tasks, or like I have to really, they make me feel a lot of kind of like things that I don't necessarily,
2: a lot of turmoil.
1: Mm-hmm. But so I feel like this, like so far in the series, it's been kept pretty, not necessarily lighthearted, but it's just kind of like an entertaining like mm-hmm. read. And I also really love, like, the female friendships that are in the book. I feel like in a lot of fantasy novels with female leads, there's, like, a lot more emphasis on the, you know, relationships with, like, male.
2: The romantic partners.
1: Yeah, the romantic partners. Mm-hmm. And I like how in this one, Selena meets a princess who she becomes very good friends with. And I really like their friendship. And I like how it's set in the beginning. It's set in fall, which is lovely.
2: Fall.
1: There's a crisp fall breeze.
2: And the throne. Wait. Well, glass castle. Throne of glass. I also agree with, like, the female characters and, like, the friendships that they have, because it's very, like, realistic friendships, which I appreciate.
1: Yeah.
2: Because, again, I also feel like in some fantasy novels, I just don't think they honestly write female characters complex enough, to be honest. Mm-hmm. And they just don't give them the complexity that makes them memorable and that makes them relatable.
1: Yeah.
2: Like, it almost can be kind of a turnoff when you're reading a book and it's just like, obviously it's fantasy, so it's not going to be that similar, but if it's so dissimilar that like you can't see any part of yourself in it,
1: mm-hmm.
2: that it's like, I feel like it's hard to kind of relate to.
1: Yeah, I agree. I think like also I appreciate how it's not like fully focused on the romance.
2: Mm-hmm.
1: Like I think the plot comes first and then, you know, there is romance in the book, but it's not the central piece of the novel, which I feel like a lot of fantasy books, which this is definitely like a genre in and of itself.
2: It's the romanticy.
1: Yeah, the romanticy where like the romance comes first and it's just within a fantasy like setting.
2: Mm-hmm.
1: But I appreciate how like I think the plot is well developed before the romance is like put in place. So it all makes sense like within one another. Another author that I think does that really well is Leigh Bardugo, who wrote Crooked Kingdom, and I'm forgetting the first book. Yeah, it's Six of Crows. But I really like those novels where it's like the fantasy world comes first and then the romance is built into that instead of the other way around.
2: Well, also they have a really good I really like Sarah J. Maas as an author, but my other issue, she has another very popular series called ACOTAR, or A Court of Thrones and Roses. And the issue I have with that book series is how much of which, again, I don't think there's anything wrong with this, but in my opinion, like, how much of a victim they make the main character.
1: Mm-hmm.
2: And now that Selena is definitely a victim in Throne of Glass, like, she's going through some really traumatic, she's had some really awful things happen during her life, and she's a victim of that. But, like, I feel like she's such a strong character, and she has such a personality, and like I feel like sometimes when writing a victim character, their personality and their perseverance gets lost in like the trauma that happened to them.
1: Yeah.
2: And it's hard to like have them, I don't know, just have them be like interesting to read about.
1: Yeah, I think like often, especially women in novels kind of get, you know, if they are victimized or like something like that, that becomes their personality.
2: Exactly.
1: Instead of them like having a personality before then. Yeah, so I think, like, it's really important to, like, fully form a strong female character. And I also, as I said before, I really love how she made her femininity, like, that is emphasized as a strength of hers. I feel like sometimes in novels when they're trying to make a, like, strong female character, they get rid of her feminine traits.
2: Mm-hmm.
1: Whereas I feel like in this book they're like, she is feminine and that makes her strong. Like, that is strength in and of itself instead of just completely, you know, getting away with it.
2: Yeah, I completely agree. And I feel like also in other, again, even in ACOTAR, like, I feel like a lot of the times a female character will not get a purpose mm-hmm. until she either meets her romantic partner or is quote-unquote saved, or the romantic partner is giving her her purpose or is giving yeah. her friends or her home. But I like that with Selena, it's like she already has that.
1: Mm-hmm.
2: And like the romantic partner kind of maybe adds to it, or it's like a little bit of like something else to read about. But it's like, that's not, she's already established and she already knows what she wants and she already has her goals and is driven. And that was before even meeting, like, she doesn't need somebody to tell her how she should, you know, be in this competition, what she should do,
1: yeah.
2: how she should act, what she needs in her life. Like, she knows that for herself. And I feel like that's hard, and that's such a human trait that can be lost, is like not knowing yourself
1: mm-hmm.
2: and not knowing what you want and letting others kind of complicate your own personal drive.
1: Yeah. I'm excited to see where the rest of the series goes, because right now I'm about 50 pages into the second book. So
2: we shall see.
1: All right. Next up, we have Luminary by Joel Sunny.
2: Let's hear it.

0: 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We do. 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It's got behind-the-scenes station photos, info on upcoming events, ticket giveaways, and cat pictures. 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Meow.
1: 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There I was, minding my own show. Then she walked in.
2: Don't you want to donate?
1: Of course I'd want to, doll, but I don't have the link.
2: Well, that's easy. 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
1: I mean, for a girl like her, I'd donate everything.
3: Hey guys, this is Izzy with Mixed Media. You just heard Drag Path by 21 Pilots and War of Hearts violin version by Dramatica. I was just telling Shay that I think Drag Path for me is kind of like a song that encapsulates the entirety of Throne of Glass and what it means, like specifically to me, but just as a whole, because I feel like the greatest takeaway from the book series and also like kind of the theme and messaging is that like little acts of kindness can truly like change the world and can change your life and others' lives for better. And I think that's such an important message that, especially in today's political climate and everything going on, can truly get lost. And I think that through media like Throne of Glass or different forms of it, we can truly like reflect on and learn different lessons that can help us and be applied to like the real world. And that's why I think it's just so important.
4: Beautiful. Yeah. It's lovely.
3: Trying to wink.
4: I'm still kind of at the stage where I'm just in a little fantasy world. Mm-hmm. But I'm excited to see where the series goes. Mm-hmm. It's going to be really, because I've heard Isabel talk about it so much about, you know, just how amazing it is. And right now I'm kind of like, la la la.
3: Yeah, it's one of those book series where I'm someone who tends to get bored, I would say, with the characters mm-hmm. and with the plot. Like halfway through a series, but I definitely could not get enough. I was so sad when it ended. I mean, it was a gorgeous ending, truly, but it made me sad because I had to say goodbye to my favorite characters. Now I can always reread them, but
4: this is true.
3: But yes,
4: hey, there's like what, 7 books in the series?
3: I believe so.
4: By the time you get to the 7th, you're ready to read the first again.
3: Exactly.
4: You know?
3: Exactly.
4: I love finding books like that where I can just read them. You know, I tend to read certain books around the same time each year, and I'll just read them over and over again. My one that I do that the most with is The Secret History by mm-hmm. Donna Tartt. I read that every spring semester, usually starting in January. You know, really channeling my Richard Pepin in the freezing cold. If you know, you know.
3: It's necessary for the seasonal depression.
4: Yeah, it helps me. But yeah, I feel like it's so lovely to like find characters that you really relate with and like a world that you really love to, you know, go into. Me and Isabel were also just talking about how like great it is to be reading a book and it like feels like you're watching a movie. Like when you're like really in the zone and then you kind of like come to yourself and you're like, I'm reading right now. Like I'm not like watching this happen. That's one of my favorite things ever while reading a book. So
3: yeah, it's quite lovely. It's really lovely. Just so lovely when you can get lost in a book.
4: Yeah,
3: especially with like everything happening in your life, to just be able to sit down and read and yeah. enjoy it. It's like such a like joy, and
4: it's a great thing to do instead
3: privilege
4: of
3: privilege and
4: yeah,
3: truly a privilege.
4: It's a great thing to do instead of scrolling.
3: Yeah,
4: also.
3: That I take for granted.
4: I know. Yeah, it's lovely, mm-hmm. and just having all these books available to us.
3: Yeah.
4: So, yeah.
3: Well, unfortunately, we're reaching the last 10 minutes of our show, so we're going to play a couple more songs.
4: Yeah.
3: But this has been amazing.
4: This has been great. We will see you guys again in 5 minutes.
3: Yes.
4: Next up, we have Codex by Joel Sunny.
3: Let's hear it.

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1: I'm Shay.
0: And like I said, this is Mixed Media every Tuesday from 4 to 5 p.m. We love being here. It truly makes my week.
1: Yeah.
0: I hope you guys have been enjoying our show. I hope you are encouraged to maybe read.
1: Yeah. Thanks for hanging out with us.
0: And yeah.
1: Next up, we have Click Clack Symphony by Ray and Hans Zimmer. And guys, we love this song.
0: It's really, really good.
1: Okay, see you guys next week.
0: Love you all.
1: Love you. Bye. Bye-bye.

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That maybe...

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Gotta Get Out by the Linda Lindas here on Radio 1190. Thanks for coming to Winky's House of Love. We're gonna hear so much fun music. It's gonna be lovely. Okay, we also heard some Avalanches in there because I'm me, and then Vile with Undermine Me. Vile and the Linda Lindas are going to be playing this Friday at Aggie's house. And starting it off, we heard some Dr. Octagon with I Gotta Tell You. I always wonder what will happen if I call the number that's listed in that song. I think it's like PP51-DOO-DOO. I'm not really sure. So, yeah, please give me a call and tell me all the songs you want to hear, 303-492-1190. And coming up next, we're going to hear from Sweeping Promises. They have a new album out called You Say Romanticize. It came out just over a month ago, actually. The song is Accent here on Winky's House of Love. 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

his friend physically moved away, shaking his head as though pleading, "Please, don't pull me into this. Please, please." And the room rumbled as though providing a soundtrack to his friend's discomfort.

thing that comes from a place of your ignorance, you should ask, why am I here? Why have you never heard these stories? Why has your poor education told you that the whites are the heroes and the blacks and browns are the enemy? In the way, property, less than, savage, godless, and you have the audacity, no, the caucasity, to perceive inconvenient truths to be complaining in a learning institution. Why do you believe that an educated indigenous man is unable to teach, speak truth, and help his people all at the same time? And why, as a 19 or 20-year-old child, do you think you know better, assured of your righteous place in the world? Why do you ask your

0: Americans is rooted in the romance of our existence, something to fantasize about, unique, exotic, not human. In reality, we are a people that were in the way of so-called progression. We were murdered and enslaved, and your idea of us is sports mascots. Or the antagonist for a John Wayne or Kevin Costner film. We're D-list characters, eliminatable characters, people that are frequently treated as foreigners in our own homelands. But we've gone so far in the colonial process that we barely exist to you. We aren't something to be seen or respected, or something that stands even as a cautionary tale to how to avoid dehumanization and assimilation and ignorance and brutality and imperialism or genocide. Because we are an inconvenient Indian. Something that challenges your own sense of superiority. Something you don't have to think about because you don't have to think about it. And look, your privilege is showing. I hope you learn two things here. First, don't do that. And second, why do you spend so much time complaining and not putting your energy into actually helping your people be better? By not being this, not this, never this, the Caucasity.
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0: I promise you got my word to put your body in position the way it deserves. It's a simple transaction when we break it down. Teach me how to pray, and I love you for now.
1: It could take a lifetime, it could take a lifetime. Hold you by the waist, no, maybe we could waste time. Maybe we could waste time, maybe we could waste time.

Talk to me. That's Bonobo with Nicole Minglis. Bonobo falls under my musical Can Do No Wrong category. I just like love everything from them. And we also heard a bunch of songs in there. Some Maria Minerva with Unknown is Eternal. Unseen is Eternal. I like that. That one was nice. And then we also heard How to Pray, a little Kendrick Lamar, Amber Mark, and in there, Dead Pioneers, The Caucasity. That one you could really think about for some time. There's some important things to ponder in there. And starting it off, we had Sweeping Promises with the song Accent. They're going to be in town September 27th, this Sunday, at the High Dive. All right, we're going into the roller skating section of our show here, and this is basically if you are wearing roller skates or if you were thinking about starting to roller skate, now would be a great time. We're going to listen to the song The Feeling by Darlin, and just that's what it makes me feel like. If I wish I could roller skate right in this moment. Maybe I should bring my roller skates more often places, but I don't have them with me currently, so roller skate for me, I guess. The song is The Feeling, and I hope it brings you so much roller skating joy here on Radio 1190.

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Sesquicentennial by Sophia Royer. That word feels a little intimidating to me. I'm not exactly sure why. There's another word, let's see, sesquipedalian, which means somebody who likes long words. I guess those both have the same beginning. I don't know what that beginning means. I'll have to look into that. But anyways, what words are fascinating? That's a takeaway there. We also heard one from Barry Can't Swim with Dance, Dance, Dance. I'm wondering how all the roller skating went. Were you roller skating? And also, we started off with Darlin' the Feeling. We're going to switch from the roller skate vibe to more of like your heart smushed on the floor vibe with the song Artichoke. This goes way back. Cheapo Motto. Very squeaky, weird beginning. And I'm not going to promise that it's not going to stay weird the whole time. But anyways, here you go. You're listening to Winky's House of Love. This is the song Artichoke from Cheapo Motto.

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Let's change it up. We're going to hear some Driftin' now. This is Lex Jr. and Han Han.

This has been Winky's House of Love. 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To end, we're going to... Oh, I'm sorry, I should have told you. That was Jubilee Feeling from the Ezra Collective. Here's a quote I want you to think about. This is from Dandelion Wine by Ray Bradbury. I want to feel all there is to feel, he thought. Let me feel tired now. Let me feel tired. I mustn't forget I'm alive. I know I'm alive. I mustn't forget it tonight or tomorrow or the day after that. That's a great book. You should read that book. All right, wrapping it up tonight, we're going to hear War Pigs from Brass Against. Stay tuned. Many other good things will be coming your way here on Radio 1190.